0: of the day in her season debut.
1: Oh, early post-up, Collier up top over Quaje Johnson and one, and Collier, 15 points.
2: And this is the matchup Minnesota would want inside.
3: WNBA League pass, Nafisa Collier, 24 points, 10 rebounds as the Lynx beat the Storm 86-76. Collier with 24 and 10 in her season debut after missing the first 27 with an ankle injury. Her coach, Cheryl Reeve.
4: First of all, I thought we did a great job managing the minutes, sticking to it. She'll tell you those first 3 minutes were the hardest of all the minutes she played. All right, just adrenaline and then adrenaline crash and then she felt great in the second half. But I told the others that we didn't want to focus on Fee being out there. We just wanted to play like we've been playing, and Fee will find her way in and fit in. And that's exactly what she did. She found her spot. She's just a really good basketball player. And second half, we did a little bit more, putting her in actions as she got a little more comfortable. And, you know, it was probably above anything I could have expected. Interesting that number 24 scores 24 on her return. So I like that a lot.
3: Collier becoming the first player in Lynx history with a 20-point double-double and multiple season debuts. Lynx with the win. That's now seven straight. Getting loud in Kansas City. That's next. SportsCenter All Night continues. It's ESPN Radio.
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12: A walk-off homer in the bottom of the 14th inning. 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
12: Over the left field. 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Mike Trout, how's that to start the season?
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12: 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Oh, my goodness. 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Giancarlo Stanton and the American League with one swing has tied it up.
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12: 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Leaping and he caught it. Out of here. Mookie Betts. Shohei Ohtani.
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12: 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Repeat champions for the first time in baseball in 25 years. The Dodgers are World Series champs.
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1: 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Kansas City Chiefs unveiling its first renderings for a new stadium in Kansas that's set to open for the 2031 season. One of the main aspects of the design, the architecture firm in Kansas City says that the $3 billion fully enclosed dome will feature a ceiling that's translucent and it'll be loud. 70,000

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1: 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Kansas City Chiefs unveiling its first renderings for a new stadium in Kansas that's set to open for the 2031 season. One of the main aspects of the design, the architecture firm in Kansas City says that the $3 billion fully enclosed dome will feature a ceiling that's translucent and it'll be loud. 70,000 seats, built with the intention of amplifying crowd noise, a request that the team has heard from several season ticket holders in multiple surveys. It was back in 2014 Arrowhead regained the Guinness World Record for loudest stadium after fans in Seattle broke that record. And the Kansas City Chiefs want to maintain that and take it back with their new stadium. To New York, new coach John Harbaugh had a message for rookies in their amphitheater meeting setting.
2: Welcome, man. Good to see everybody here. 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
3: Nope.
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3: 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Kyle Schwarber, and this place is going bananas!
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0: Welcome to Spears and Ali, right here on ESPN Tucson, 1490 AM, 94.9 HD Channel 4, and the Spears and Ali podcast. I am Justin Spears. We are presented by the Volpe team at Nova Home Loans, Right Way Heating, Cooling, and Plumbing, and Tucson Federal Credit Union. We're going to talk to UFC fighter, or former UFC fighter, Anthony Berchek, who is a Tucson MMA legend and a guy that just fought in his last MMA fight ever, and it was in El Paso. Unfortunately, our guy Anthony didn't get the result that he wanted, but still an incredible career, and very happy to have Anthony Berchek stop by in studio to talk about his career and talk about what's next for him. So, we'll have that at 8:40, and then coming up here at 8:25, we'll talk about the Arizona Cardinals with training camp starting up with Tyler Drake. We'll get into this whole Jacoby Brissett contract dispute between the quarterback and the Arizona Cardinals. And if it's not Jacoby Brissett, who is going to be taking snaps? Well, it's going to be Gardner Minshew or Carson Beck. That's the quarterbacks for the Arizona Cardinals. So not the best shape for the Cardinals right now. And it kind of really a sign of where that franchise is at, that you're getting into this, months-long dispute with Jacoby Brissett. And we talked about it yesterday. I see it from both sides. Like, I see why Jacoby Brissett is doing this, because he wants to be paid like a starting quarterback. He wants to be in that market, so he feels like he should be getting a little bit more money. And meanwhile, the Arizona Cardinals are like, yeah, you're Jacoby Brissett, so nah, man. You're a placeholder quarterback for the time being. So we'll see what happens, and we'll talk to Tyler Drake about that. And then later in the 7 o'clock hour, this hour, we're going to have Anthony Dromgoole from Oban Sushi and Ramen, the now three-time Iron Chef Tucson champion. He defeated A.J. Mortizavi from Barnyard Craft House and Eatery. A.J. brought it. A.J. brought some good stuff, but once again, Anthony Dromgoole is able to prevail. The secret ingredient this year was tomatoes. Was not expecting that. The short list of secret ingredients, it was corn nuts, sardines, and tomatoes. And we were all trying to guess what the ingredients were going to be. And I said, it's going to be corn nuts. It's going to be corn nuts, and there's going to be some like elote spin on one of these dishes. Book it. Mark my words. And sure enough, it was not corn nuts. It was tomatoes. It would have been interesting to see sardines, especially because Anthony Dromgoole, a lot of credit to him, he took a stab at making a dessert with a tomato. Like, I never thought ice cream and a tomato would somehow go together, but he figured it out. And I'm trying to think, if the secret ingredient was sardines, would he have gone the dessert route?
1: Absolutely.
0: Just, he's like, you know, this is our own spin on Swedish fish, and but it's actually real fish.
1: This is our own take on surströmming, the Swedish canned fish that kills people with its smell.
0: So I'm really curious.
1: God, the room would have smelled insane if it was sardine.
0: Oh my goodness! Because I mean, us being in that event center, sitting in that auditorium, it smelled great. Mm-hmm. I mean, the smells that were coming out of that place, fantastic. Sardines would have been a very, very interesting smell.
1: That's probably why they didn't go with it.
0: Would have smelled like Miracle Mile. But anyways. We're going to have Anthony Dromgoole join us at 7:40, and he's going to take his victory lap with us here on Spears and Ali. And then coming up at 7:25, we're going to talk to Edmund Marquez, the co-owner and president of the Tucson Sugar Skulls. The Sugar Skulls, they're wrapping up the regular season this week. They are taking on the San Diego Strike Force. So they're putting a bow on the regular season. We'll talk about the season as a whole with Edmund Marquez, and then we'll also preview the playoffs. It's a twofer against San Diego for the Tucson Sugar Skulls for the next 2 weeks. They got the Strike Force to end the regular season, and then to start the first round of the IFL playoffs, they're going to be playing against the Strike Force as well. I'd imagine this week, for both teams, it's going to be like a big game of chess. It's like, okay, we're going to rest our guys. We're going to get our guys some time to recover, because, you know, it's a long season. You got to recover your bodies, and you got to do all sorts of things to make sure you're healthy for the postseason. And you know, one thing I've learned about the IFL is that, you know, sometimes it may not be the highest seeded team that ends up winning the championship. It's the team that's playing the best football at that particular moment and a team that's also the healthiest. We've seen some really good teams in the IFL where they have one or two injuries going to the postseason and it's detrimental. Right now, the Sugar Skulls, you know, slightly banged up. I would imagine a couple guys are going to be sitting out this week, but for the most part, knock on wood here, a team that has all the important pieces in place and also a team that is playing some damn good football right now. Remember, this is a team that started the first half of the season with a 2-6 record, and since then they've been 5-2. And one of those losses, like, let's be real here, had no business losing that game to Northern Arizona in Prescott Valley, especially after what we just saw this past weekend where they just beat the brakes off the Wranglers. So that was a slip on the banana peel moment for the Tucson Sugar Skulls. Had no business losing to Northern Arizona, but it is a loss. But with that being said, you know, 5-2 since that rocky start, Sugar Skulls are playing some of the best football right now in the IFL, especially on the defensive side of the football. I was looking at this. The Sugar Skulls lead the IFL in defensive touchdowns. And also, Aaron Jackson, as I call Aaron, he is one of the top returners in the IFL, too. He had another kick return for a touchdown against Northern Arizona. So they've got the weapons. The Sugar Skulls have the team. And, man, wouldn't it be something if we saw Tucson's IFL team hosting the IFL championship here in just a few weeks in Tucson, Arizona. So we'll talk about all the latest with the Tucson Sugar Skulls coming up here at 7:25 with Edmund Marquez, who is in San Diego right now. And I believe he's getting ready to go to Comic-Con as well, which is like Comic-Con in San Diego. That's the Comic-Con.
1: That's Mecca.
0: That is the Mecca. And so I love Comic-Con in San Diego. And just kind of visiting San Diego this time of year, because you could just like, oh, let's go down to, was it Seaport Village? Let's go down to downtown San Diego and hang around there. And there's just people in cosplay, people just walking around in their costumes. And if you don't know that Comic-Con's going on, you're like, what the hell is going on here? What the hell are these people doing walking around with tails?
1: With tails.
0: Yeah, so that's what's coming up here at 7:25. And then at the top of the 8 o'clock hour, we're going to be giving away a pair of tickets to go see the Arizona Diamondbacks take on the San Diego Padres on August 5th. D-backs right now, kind of getting going, man. They're four games over 500.
2: Woo!
0: For the first time since June 4th. They beat the hell out of the A's yesterday. They scored 15 runs. Scored 15 runs, which is a season high this year, and they also scored 14 runs over three innings. And a team that is 29th in Major League Baseball in home runs, they had five players hit dingers yesterday, including Corbin Carroll. A great day for Corbin Carroll. Not only did he hit a solo shot, but he also had his 11th triple of the season, which leads Major League Baseball. Mr. Triple, the guy that is the best to ever do it with the Arizona Diamondbacks, regarding triples,
1: What's Corbin Carroll's middle name? Does it start with a C? Because if he's Triple C and he's Mr. Triple, that'd be incredible.
0: That'd be awesome.
1: Yeah.
0: We got to look that up. But yeah, Corbin Carroll, you know, he's been awesome this season for the Diamondbacks, as he was last year. What is it?
1: It's Franklin.
0: Oh, that's disappointing. Corbin Franklin Carroll.
1: Yeah.
0: I wish it was C.
1: Could have been Connor.
0: Yeah, Connor. All right. D-backs, they won their third straight series over the A's, and now they are four games over 500, and they're going into a very important road trip coming up because they got the St. Louis Cardinals this week, which starts today, that series does, and the Cardinals are just above them in the NL wildcard race. So after this series, D-backs could either move ahead or they're going to there's going to be a gap between them and the Cardinals. We'll see. And then other teams that are in the NL wildcard race, we've got the Washington Nationals as well. All these Pittsburgh Pirates doing pretty well this season. Nick Gonzalez, it's been nice to see him start over there at shortstop for the Pirates this season. But D-backs, they have lots of room to grow. And there's still plenty of games to be played, but the MLB trade deadline is approaching. And the D-backs, the entire time in between now and the trade deadline that's coming up here in just about a week, the D-backs are going to be on the road this entire time. So by the time the D-backs return to Arizona, we could be looking at them adding a few players or maybe shipping off some guys. I'm really curious to see how the D-backs approach the trade deadline. I think they get very aggressive. I think they have to figure out a way to get a bat. Get a bat or maybe get something that can help out the starting pitching rotation, because the starting pitchers have been bad this season. Eduardo Rodriguez has really been the only bright spot as far as starting pitching goes. So it'd be nice to bolster that starting rotation. So we'll see what the D-backs do. But like I said, at the top of the 8 o'clock hour, we're going to be giving away tickets to the Arizona Diamondbacks versus San Diego Padres game. All right, and now we are 44 days away from the Arizona football season. We are Ricky Elmore days away from U of A football. And Ricky Elmore was an absolute stud, man. That guy, he's also a friend of the program. We've had him on the show a couple of times in the past. He's doing great things up in Phoenix. And Ricky, you know, he was a player that came in under Mike Stoops, I think from Simi Valley originally. And he was a part of that defensive line that was a part of the peak of the Mike Stoops era. Like, when I think of Mike Stoops and the great teams that he had, I go back to those late 2000s teams where he had a defensive line that featured Ricky Elmore, yeah, Brooks Reed. You also had Earl Mitchell, or as he calls himself, Earl Mother Bleeping Mitchell. And then you also had Donald Horton, too, who ended up playing for the Miami Dolphins. And Earl Mitchell was a dude that played halfback. He was like a fullback, tight end combination that would either be a blocker in the backfield, or if you needed some, you know, if you needed 1 or 2 yards, you could just give the ball to Earl Mitchell and he's going to power his way through. And then they made a decision to move Earl Mitchell over to the defensive side of the football and make him a defensive tackle. And he put on weight, ended up becoming this great defensive tackle, and then he ended up actually having a pretty nice NFL career playing for the Houston Texans and the San Francisco 49ers. But those two guys, Donald Horton and Earl Mitchell right there in the middle, and then you had Brooks Reed, Tucson native from Sabino, who was kind of an under-recruited guy coming out of high school. I don't think Brooks Reed had many offers outside of the University of Arizona, even though he was an absolute stud. And he came in as like a fullback linebacker type, and then he moved over to edge rusher, and he was just an absolute stud coming off the edge. But Ricky Elmore was the guy who donned number 44 for the Arizona Wildcats, and him and Brooks Reed on those edges, it was a special defensive line. I mean, lots of great performances, lots of great games. I always go back to that game in 2010 against Iowa down here in Tucson, Arizona, at Arizona Stadium. And on the final drive where Iowa, they were chipping away and started to come back. And Iowa, I mean, if they drove down the field and scored a touchdown, I mean, they ended up, I think, either winning that game or tying that game. And so late in the fourth quarter, Iowa tries to drive, and Arizona ends the game on 4 straight sacks. Just awesome, man. I mean, I'll never forget the electricity in the stadium that night. One of the best home football games I've ever been to with the Arizona Wildcats. Which, by the way, if you guys want to hit us up and talk about the best home game that you've been to at the University of Arizona, hit us up at 520-719-1490. Again, that phone number is 520-719-1490. But yeah, Ricky Elmore, great player, one of my all-time favorite Wildcats. And Arizona, they've got a pretty good number 44 on this year's roster. So I think that people need to know the name Prince Williams. This dude is going to be a great player for the Arizona Wildcats, and I think he might actually impact Arizona this upcoming season. Now, Arizona, I mean, really no program likes to rely on true freshmen, but Arizona, they were able to get some really, really good true freshmen a year ago, and they contributed both on offense and defense. On offense, we saw Giovanni Richardson contribute at wide receiver. He had that big-time catch against Cincinnati, which put Noah Fifita over Nick Foles for career passing touchdowns. And then on the defensive side of the ball, we saw Mace Pesce, who is from Santa Barbara, California. And the way his body is, he's like almost like a tweener between edge rusher and a defensive tackle, versatile defensive lineman that you can really move around. And he was a great player last year for Arizona. I think he got all Big 12 honorable mention for the freshman team. And I think the reason why he was honorable mention and not named to the all-freshman team was because we didn't really see Mace Pesce until the second half of the season. But, man, when he showed up, I mean, he showed that he's a really good player as a true freshman. And then I've heard a lot of great things about him in the weight room. He's one of those 57 guys that can power clean over 300 pounds, which is insane. I also heard he's pretty good at squatting and benching. I don't know what the numbers are, but he's a freak when it comes to the weight room. I've heard from the coaches, and they are very excited for Mace Pesce in year two with the program. But Prince Williams is a player that is kind of in line with Mace Pesce, where he may not start, but especially the second half of the season, you're going to start to see him show up more. And I've been a big fan of this kid ever since he committed to Arizona because he comes from such a great high school football program. He played at Bishop Gorman in Las Vegas, which is a high school that plays a national schedule. They play against some of the best teams around the country. And in the four seasons that Prince Williams played at Bishop Gorman, he had 265 tackles, 34 sacks, and 52 tackles for loss. Not a bad high school career. And not only that, but he was kind of underrated coming out of high school because he was a three-star prospect. And when you look at the ranking on 24/7, you're like, okay, he's kind of a middle-of-the-road player. But you start to peel back those layers and you start to see, okay, he was incredibly productive as a high school football player. He's got the body type to thrive in year one at Arizona. Like, I've seen this guy at Arizona spring practices, and I've seen him around the facility. I mean, he looks ready to go right now as a Division I football player. And he's also got incredible list of offers. I mean, he has offers from Utah and BYU and all these other great Big 12 schools. And I always say it, don't ever look at the rankings. Don't ever look at the stars. Look at the schools that are going after these kids. Because sometimes, you know, these kids fly under the radar, but they're just incredibly underrated and maybe late bloomers, guys that are just ready to pop. And Prince Williams is certainly a guy that's in line to have an immediate impact year one at Arizona. So look out for number 44 this season for the Arizona Wildcats. He could be a pretty good player this year, but I think when it's all said and done, especially when he's an upperclassman and he's talking about maybe going to the NFL draft, I think he's going to really be one of the household names for the Arizona Wildcats. And I think, this year it's going to be great for him because he gets to learn from some pretty standout defensive linemen at Arizona. Like, he's going to learn from Trey Smith, who's been playing college football for 6 years and is a veteran who has been around the block and has seen it and done it. I think that, learning from a guy like Mace Pesce, who's only a year older than him, but, those veterans are going to take Prince under their wings, and I think maybe next year and after that, that's when you're going to see Prince Williams be that dude on Arizona's defensive line. All right, coming up next on Spears and Ali, we still got to talk about the quarterback position. So starting today, we are going to do our position-by-position preview of Arizona football leading up to training camp. We're going to do every single position, including special teams, a.k.a. the kicking game. That'll be the last one that we do, but we're going to start things off with the offensive side of the ball. So today we're going to preview the quarterbacks, which, no surprise here, QB1, Noah Fifita. But who is the backup quarterback for the Arizona Wildcats? Who's going to be QB2? There's a handful, or there's a few candidates, but who's got the advantage in this race? We'll talk about that at the top of the 8 o'clock hour. We'll have a full preview of Arizona's quarterback depth chart, and then we'll also talk about Seth Dagey and Noah Fifita's relationship.

0: And if you guys want to join the show, call in at 520-719-1490. Keep that phone number in mind, because later on this hour, we're giving away, or we're giving our listeners a chance to go visit the Southern California theme parks. So you can go hang out in SoCal. This is part of our Summer of Fun contest to celebrate America's 250th birthday. And I'd be remiss if I said that, Andrew, thank you very much for holding it down yesterday at the company birthday party. I felt bad, man. I had a tee time booked. It's my last round of golf before the season starts, so now my clubs are going to be collecting dust until February. But yeah, the Arizona Lotus threw a birthday party for four or five people that have birthdays in July. Mm-hmm. I was one of them, and I was like, oh man, I'm so sorry, guys.
1: We have 44 days until the season starts, right?
0: Yeah.
1: Yeah. I'm going to be really bummed when these games start, because this countdown will end.
0: Yeah. And it's like
1: 44 days hits different than 45, I tell you what.
0: Mm-hmm. Minus 4 days.
1: Yep.
0: Till Arizona football.
1: There
0: it's like,
1: you go.
0: So they're 1-0 against NAU. All right.
1: Man, I'm not even going to know what to do when these games start.
0: I can't wait for
1: How
0: college football.
1: How bored will I be?
0: Can't wait for college football. All right, coming up next on Spears and Ali, we are going to talk about the Tucson Sugar Skulls with co-owner and president Edmund Marquez. Stay tuned.
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3: Watch out for debris off left on westbound I-10. That's milepost 258, your freeway drive, and the Broadway and Congress exit. There's an accident with injuries at Littletown and Kolb. You can use Valencia as your alternate route. And another disabled vehicle off right on westbound I-10. That's near Ina Road. Use caution. And that's traffic. I'm Elaine Bronson.
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0: 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The

0: IFL playoffs are right around the corner, but the Tucson Sugar Skulls got to close up the regular season this week in San Diego, and then they'll start their playoff journey next week also in San Diego. We are joined by Edmund Marquez, co-owner and president of the Tucson Sugar Skulls, who's calling in from San Diego. Edmund, who are you dressed up as for Comic-Con?
1: You're good. Good morning, first of all. Hell no would I ever dress up, and yeah, pretty excited. Today's going to be a great day. I'm driving down to the San Diego Comic-Con. I'm an absolute nerd and geek, as most of you know. And then I get to drive back up to North County as the Sugar Skulls arrive by bus around 2:30, and then they do a walkthrough on the beach, which will be great to be with the guys on the beach this afternoon. So it's going to be a great day.
0: That's awesome, Ed. You go to Comic-Con often?
1: I go every year. I go to the Tucson Comic-Con, which is excellent, by the way.
0: Yeah.
1: And I go to the Granddaddy. I go to the San Diego Comic-Con every year, religiously.
0: Man, so I've never been to the San Diego Comic-Con. It is the mecca of Comic-Con. What is that like compared to some of the others around the country?
1: The others are starting to keep up pretty well, actually. San Diego just kind of started it all. It actually started as a little tiny, literally comic convention at a hotel, just with comic books, and it's expanded as soon as Hollywood got involved. You see Marvel, you see Paramount. I mean, what's interesting is I'll pull downtown this morning and you'll see every building wrapped with a movie, et cetera. It's actually illegal to wrap a building in San Diego, but they do it, and they're willing to pay the fines. The movie companies are willing to pay the fines to San Diego because it's become such a part of the culture, and it'll be amazing. I'm going to see people dressed up. I mean, this convention center's, I don't know, 5 times, 10 times the size of ours. I don't know.
0: Yeah.
1: And it'll be packed with people, packed with people.
0: Yeah, I always love going to San Diego this time of year. And I'm like, you just go to downtown San Diego or you go to Seaport Village or whatever, you see people walking around with tails or people dressed up in cosplay. It's amazing, man. Well, I hope you have a great time out there at San Diego Comic-Con, and I hope you have a great time this week as you guys watch the Sugar Skulls put a bow on the regular season. And, you know, with that being said, you know, the franchise clinched a spot in the IFL playoffs. So what does it mean for you, Edmund, to be in year one as owner, to have the Board of Governors, to really change things up with Tucson's IFL franchise, and to get into the playoffs in year one? What does that mean to you?
1: Yeah, it's kind of a two-sided coin. Number one is very excited, so happy, really, for the fans who have been fantastic, our community and obviously our players. But on the other side of that coin is we absolutely expect to get into the playoffs every year. It just needs to be something that we do, period. I mean, if the Rattlers can do a 19-year winning playoff streak, we can do that. So I fully expect our team to get in the playoffs every year. And then I've been reiterating to Coach, it's not about getting to the dance, man. It's about dancing. So the Sugar Skulls, this is our 7th season in existence. This is our 4th time getting to the playoffs. We're over that 50% mark, which is good. But we've never won a playoff game. So we need to go win the playoff game. We're the 4 seed. We'll be playing the 1 seed San Diego, which is a damn good team. They're going to bring it. We got to bring it. This Friday's game will be super interesting. Because it's going to be like poker where nobody wants to see each other's hands.
0: Yep.
1: Because we're going to play each other tomorrow. And, you know we're both going to be playing backups. And then next week we're going to get into some backups. We don't have that big of a roster to be all backups. But you're going to have a good mix of guys that don't typically play as much.
0: Yeah.
1: And then next week, I mean, we're all going to bring it. You're going to see Nate Davis on San Diego. You're going to see Jerome Johnson, quarterback in Tucson. It'll be on like Donkey Kong next week.
0: Yeah, I was going to say, you know, this week I feel like we're going to see a lot of names that we haven't quite seen all throughout the course of the season. But maybe that's a good thing for the Tucson Sugar Skulls, because if push comes to shove and you need to have those guys ready for next week, they've got that game experience and it's against the same opponent.
1: Yeah, you and I are on the same page. Same thing I mentioned to Coach, which is, you know, a lot of these players, I mean, we've done such a great job of building a really great culture where the players want to come back next year. And as we're building that roster for next year, there's some of those players that haven't got to play as much. So this will be nice to see them play, see them fully in action, see what they can really do. Some of these guys are rookies that have just been playing outdoor football their entire career, and they've never truly got into that rhythm on the indoor because they haven't played as much. So this is their chance. I mean, and for some of the guys that are, you know, saying, hey, I want more playing time, here you go, baby.
0: Yeah.
1: Time to shine.
0: And, you know, going back to last week, you guys ended your home regular season schedule. Hopefully the Sugar Skulls get to host the IFL championship here in a few weeks. But what was it like going through the gauntlet of home games and finally, you know, going through a season where you guys can see what works and what doesn't work as far as home atmosphere?
1: Home atmosphere is huge. I had numerous people come up to me at the last game saying, hey, I hadn't been here since the, you know, one of the first games of the season. And, oh, my gosh, it's night and day, which is awesome to hear. We worked hard on that. I mean, we worked on the food. We worked on the noise. We worked on the digital assets. We worked on the themes. We just wanted to make sure it was an absolute party. And I will tell you, hands down, people are having a blast at our games, and that's important to us. So that's been fun. And if you think about it, we won our last four home games. So we definitely, I was just studying our numbers yesterday, you know, comparatively to the beginning of the season to the end of the season, and we definitely increased our attendance throughout the season, which is owed to our community and the people that love football out there.
0: All right, I know your favorite promotional night was probably Star Wars, but outside of Star Wars, what was your favorite home game this season?
1: Oh man, our favorite home game, you mean theme or the actual game itself?
0: How about both?
1: Outside of Star Wars, I'm gonna give it to Yasmin Lopez on our staff who brought in SpongeBob. I've still never seen a SpongeBob cartoon, but I loved all the characters being there. People were dressed up. People made custom jerseys with SpongeBob that were, you know, in the audience, in the fans.
0: Yeah.
1: And then our players looked great. That was a lot of fun. I think that was a really fun game. I think the game that meant the most to me on the field was when we beat the Rattlers, because that was a defining moment there, an iconic team, obviously our rival, obviously Kevin Guy, who used to own the team, came to town. We beat them, and it was really loud. I mean, the crowd brought it. That was our biggest crowd of the year, and I was so proud of the fans, outside of just being proud of my team.
0: Yeah.
1: The fans were so loud, and I think there was a lot of pride beaming in the TCC that night as we beat the Arizona Rattlers.
0: And I think that was the game that set the franchise record for attendance, right?
1: It did. And then you in your article, you nailed it. I mean, we put up 70 points last game against Northern Arizona, and the record was 74. So I appreciate you doing that research. We will be looking to beat that 74 next year.
0: Absolutely, man. And with that being said, Edmund, you know, you guys have really turned things around, especially on the offensive end. Defense was always there, but offensively, Sugar Skulls are night and day different from the start of the season, which bodes well because you guys didn't have a quarterback at the start of the season against the San Diego Strike Force. So what do you think is... Or what are some of the biggest differences between that last time you guys played against San Diego and then now?
1: Yeah, it's you nailed it. It's quarterback. Jerome Johnson definitely brings an electricity to our offense. When that guy is on, I mean, he's magical. Offensive line has been solid all year. Our running back, Brandon Mackey, has really, really found his groove in the IFL. He was in another indoor league, and he was the MVP of that league last year, and now he's stepped up into the IFL, which is the top indoor league, and he's become a dynamic running back. TD, Iobanje, whatever. I can't pronounce his last name. TD, is our backup running back, is tremendous. I mean, he hurdled the guy into the end zone this last game. Our wide receivers have really come into their fruition with Lofton with his one-handed catch in the Orlando game. Our wide receivers are looking good. But, yeah, our offense, you're right on. We're night and day versus when we played San Diego before. We won't see that offense tomorrow. They're going to see a different version of it with different athletes in the lineup. But, yeah, they'll get to face it next week in the playoffs. And again, they're very good. I mean, Nate Davis, the quarterback for San Diego, I mean, that guy was 13th in the Heisman Trophy ballot in the voting the year that he came out of Ball State. I mean, he's legit. The guy can throw the ball where the wide receiver's going to be. I mean, he's amazing. So we got our work cut out for us, but I like our chances. We have utmost respect for San Diego, but we need to win a playoff game.
0: Yes, sir. That is Edmund Marquez, co-owner and team president of the Tucson Sugar Skulls, joining us here on ESPN Tucson. Sugar Skulls have one last regular season game on Friday against the San Diego Strike Force, and then they turn things around and go right back to San Diego for the first round of the IFL playoffs. Edmund, thank you so much. Appreciate it. Have fun at San Diego and have fun at Comic-Con.
1: Thank you, Justin. We appreciate you.
0: Thank you, Edmund. All right, coming up next, we've got Anthony Dromgoole from Oban Sushi and Ramen. He's going to take a victory lap here in studio and talk about being the three-time Iron Chef Tucson champion.
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10: 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Okay, so I call them your Cardinals when they lose. I call them my Cardinals when they win. I am not a fan of any team at all. No homer. Grew up in San Diego. Don't care about Dan Fouts and Kellen Winslow. Tony Gwynn, great friend. He was one of my first color analysts doing basketball, the late Tony Gwynn. But I've just learned through the years that if you start rooting on the air, then you're not being objective. And when things stink, you must say things stink for the fan space. You guys, when a team's awful like the Cardinals have been, and I'm going to be nice today to them. They are my Cardinals today because camp is opening. But before long, I have a pretty good feeling they're going to be yours. So Carson Beck signed, quarterback, very good. What about signing him the day before training camp and still not having a deal done as we speak for Jacoby Brissett? What type of message does that send to Jacoby Brissett? Is it, yeah, we've got our quarterback and you're just not going to get what you're looking for, so we have Gardner Minshew and Carson Beck to get the job done? That's a dynamic duo. It's kind of like Steve Young and Joe Montana. Oh, wait, probably not. I'm excited for Jeremiah Love. Heck, great running back out of Notre Dame. I don't know if he's going to get crushed behind the offensive line. It's usually been a sieve for the Cardinals. I don't know. Again, I'm being optimistic. You know, they're going to run into Seattle twice. They're going to run into, the Rams twice. You know, they're going to run into a division that's pretty difficult. They're going to run into the 49ers a couple times. And yet, we're going to sit here and say, this is the year. I think this is the year that my Cardinals are going to be aiming for Arch Manning with the top pick or two. I don't have much confidence at all. And I could be dead flat wrong. It's fine. The Diamondbacks, they played St. Louis today. It's a makeup game.
11: this is a big game. Like, if you haven't been paying attention to the baseball team here in our great state, they're a half game up in the wild card, and they've not been very good at all this year. But they've hung in there, and yesterday they put 15 runs up on the board, their largest output of the season, beat the A's 15-5. Gabriel Moreno, a two-run shot, Waldschmidt, a home run, McCann, a home run, Merrill Kelly gets the win. Things were so good for the Diamondbacks, they used Ildemar Vargas to pitch the ninth inning. By the way, he's a first baseman. They just wanted to get through this game without taxing the bullpen. So they're at St. Louis today with Fott on the mound, and then they go to Washington tomorrow for the weekend. Those two teams are right there with the Diamondbacks for the wild card. So these are playoff-type games sitting here on July 23rd. Speaking of sports, I'm Brad Sussmat.
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0: Not one, not two, but three of them things.
1: Three of them Iron Chef Tucson boards sitting in Anthony Dromgoole's restaurant at Oban Sushi Ramen. We're joined by Anthony Dromgoole, who is now the three-time champion of the Iron Chef Tucson competition. He hasn't done something, or he's done something that hasn't been done since Ryan Clark, Chef Ryan, hasn't been done since Shaq and Kobe with the Lakers three-peating. Anthony, man, congratulations on winning Iron Chef Tucson once again, man.
2: Yeah, thank you so much.
1: So how you feeling right now?
2: I feel great. I feel even better than the first win. Cloud nine is an understatement for sure.
1: Yeah, and you know, it's a high-level competition, high stakes, a lot of emotions, and you got emotional there at the end, man. I saw a couple of
2: definitely
1: couple of man tears rolling down your face here. So what was going through your head when you got that three-peat?
2: Honestly, it took a second to register that she said my name. Because I don't know why, I was just in my head. But yeah, it was just an overwhelming joy of like, dang, we did it. Like,
1: yeah.
2: This is what we came here to do, and we did it.
1: And you had a great team of people behind you, including your lovely wife.
2: Yeah, she's here with us today.
1: I'm going to ask you, Mrs. Dromgoole, what has it been like for you to be a part of this journey with Anthony?
3: Oh, it's just been wonderful, like, to be able to be by his side and then especially in like a different way, because I get to actually like cook next to him, and I don't know, I guess we're just like the real dream team, you know.
1: Well, and correct me if I'm wrong, did you propose to her at the first Iron Chef?
2: Yes, I did.
1: Okay.
3: And so we went full circle on this thing, you know.
2: And it was her birthday that year.
3: Yeah
2: first perfect. Iron Chef, yeah. It was her birthday. We had our first Iron Chef competition, and then I proposed to her too after.
1: Man, so you proposed to her, and you guys are a husband and wife team working together at Iron Chef. So with that being said, you guys are undefeated together. Are you guys going to go out while you're high, or are you going to try to go for the four-peat?
2: Unfortunately, we can't compete again.
1: What?
2: We are blocked. Yeah, once you get three, you can't anymore.
1: Boo.
2: So Meet the Chefs next year is going to be super exciting, because there's going to be two winners to go. So for all the chefs that are out there that are trying to compete, next year is definitely a better chance, because there's going to be two winners.
1: I'm looking at Anthony like, whoever is competing, they're like, hey, you need like a top assistant?
2: Yeah.
1: I'll be right there with you. Let's keep this tray rolling, man. All right, so Anthony Dromgoole from Oban Sushi Ramen, he beat AJ Mortazavi for Barnyard Craft House and Eatery. It was a high-level competition. Man, both absolutely brought it. And you said that, too, that AJ and their crew brought it. But to me, in my opinion, I thought the deciding factor was you taking a stab at dessert. I think ice cream and tomatoes, I have no idea how you were able to put that together. Tell us about that.
2: It was awesome. Either way, we were going to do a dessert. We wanted to do ice cream, and dry ice is one of the things that determined that factor. Previously, we had did a granita with dry ice, and I didn't think that you could do cream with dry ice and do the same thing, and Chef Joel told me that we could. So we focused on trying to crush a dessert, whether it was corn nuts, sardines, or tomatoes.
1: I mean, so you were going to do it if you had sardines.
2: So
1: I was joking around at the start of the show. I was like, I'm going to ask Anthony if he was going to do dessert if it was sardines. And I'm thinking, you're like explaining to the chefs, like, this is our take on Swedish fish, but it's actually Swedish fish from Sweden.
2: We had ice cream planned either way.
1: That's crazy.
2: It was going to be like a sardine and toast play if we did sardines with some kind of savory ice cream and breadcrumbs. Same kind of idea, but, you know, utilizing the fish oils and in the ice cream as well. We were ready either way.
1: And so what was your favorite of the dishes that you created?
2: Honestly, the ice cream was amazing, and I didn't even try the components before we put them on the plate. I know it sounds pretty crazy, but I didn't try it till after everybody ate it.
1: Okay.
2: I knew the flavor profiles. I trusted Joel in creating the tomatoes and making sure that they were great for that dish, and then we crushed the ice cream together. But we didn't try it before that.
1: Okay.
2: Just trusted the flavor profiles and how it would work. And then after everybody, when they were counting the judges' cards is when I actually tried it. And I like cut up it, and it was still melted ice cream, you know what I mean? Yeah. And then I ate it, and I was like, oh, yeah. No, this one, this one is, you know, like this one is the one.
1: He talked to himself in third person. He's like, damn, Anthony, you did your thing.
2: Pat myself on the back, pat the team. Like, no, it was amazing. And then we even fed it to our competitors. I know that sounds crazy, but I was like, yo, like, this is really, really dope. Like, you guys should try it too. And even they were like, oh, wow. Like, that was really good.
1: Oh, man, I didn't think of that. Like, jersey swapping, but it's food.
2: Yeah.
1: You guys...
2: Because we were never able to try each other's dishes.
1: Yeah.
2: You know what I mean?
1: That's cool.
2: And I think that was pretty cool, like, to not flex on them, but, like, be like, come together. You know what I mean? Just be like, I didn't mean for it to come off that way if it did, but, like, it's just like, hey, if they had extras, I would have tried their food.
1: Totally. I look at it like jersey swapping in sports, straight up. All right, so now you're banned from Iron Chef Tucson. You were too good. You've won too many. So what's next for Anthony Drongul?
2: We're definitely going to be doing some pop-ups here soon. Can't really disclose the details on what they will be, but you guys can check out my Instagram and watch as we start to do them. We have a bluefin tuna dinner next week and at our Cityscape location in Phoenix. It'll be the first one there. So we'll definitely be feeding another 100 people 7 courses and a 200-pound bluefin next week. Today we have a sake school class at the Tucson location too. You can pay $50 and you'll get 4 different sakes and 4 different bites from me tonight. It's like an hour long. It's going to be really cool. It'll be the first one we've ever done. And then we have our other locations following up within like a month.
1: Okay.
2: So this one will start, kick it off. And then we will do them at each location for the next 2 months.
1: Okay.
2: So there is chances to sign up if you didn't sign up yet, or you could even do it today. Because we're trying to pack the class out. It'll be on the patio. We'll have the misters on. It'd be really cool. You'll get an introduction to different kinds of sakis and the ones that we carry, and then I'll be pairing food to those sakis as well.
1: Oban, you guys are doing a lot of great things. I went to Oban last week and had lunch there over there at the bar. And Brandon, our guy, he put everything into that. Gave me some. It was like Wagyu.
2: Yeah, the Wagyu nigiri.
1: Yeah,
2: what? That was the surf and turf.
1: It was like the surf and turf,
2: spicy scallop on top of it.
1: And that was the last one that you're supposed to have. What was the name of the board again?
2: It's called the Modern Omakase.
1: Modern Omakase.
2: So yeah, it's eight different nigiri, chef's choice. And it is garnished with different garnishes to accent the fish or play around with stuff that we're working on just in general at the restaurant. So, yeah, it's a good way to come in and just see what our sushi program's about, essentially, in one plate.
1: It's a perfect sampler of everything. Yeah. And you have to eat it in order.
2: Yeah.
1: Right?
2: And if we give it to you in an order, eat it in that order. But, again, you can eat it accordingly.
1: Yeah.
2: But we do emphasize on eat it the way we intend you to eat it.
1: Yeah.
2: Just to get the full experience.
1: It wasn't ahi tuna. He had some sort of tuna that was on there, I think.
2: Bluefin tuna. Yeah,
1: because
2: we carry big eye tuna and bluefin tuna.
1: Big eye.
2: Oh, okay. Big
1: eye
2: tuna.
1: Big
2: eye. Yeah.
1: Yeah.
2: So big eye is going to be a little bit more lean. It's coming out of Hawaii usually for us. Yeah, it's a great protein. Very versatile.
1: Yeah. I think, is that the one that has wasabi on it too?
2: Yeah. We did Man. Pickled wasabi, kazami.
1: Yeah, it'll cleared out my nostrils.
2: Yeah.
1: I took it straight to the dome, and I was like, "Whoa,
2: yeah,
1: I'm awake now. Let's go."
2: Yeah, it's definitely like smelling salts if you if you eat too much of it, it'll wake you up.
1: Straight up. Well, man, Anthony. Oh, and actually, real quick, we got a minute left here. You're wearing the hat that your grandfather passed down to you. Can you tell us about the significance of that hat?
2: So this Stetson is one of my grandpa's hats. We kept a couple of them after. I think my uncle might have one, as well. But after he passed away almost 22 years ago. It was a while ago. But he's still with us in certain aspects. So like my mom had given it to me for the original Iron Chef.
1: Mm-hmm.
2: And it was a big deal. I don't have my bracelet on me right now, but one of our wedding gifts was a bracelet with his ashes in it, too.
1: Man.
2: So that I always have him with me, too, as well.
1: That's beautiful.
2: But yeah, this Stetson's been going hard for 20-some plus years, almost 30 years. I'm going to turn 33 next year, or next month, not next year. But yeah, this hat has seen some things.
1: Man.
2: And three Iron Chefs is what it's seen as well.
1: Yeah. Undefeated with Grandpa by your side, man.
2: Yep.
1: I love that, man. Anthony Drumgoole, Obon Sushi and Ramen, the three-time Iron Chef Tucson champion. And that's it for him. He can't win anymore. They're like, all right, Anthony. See, you're winning too much, man. But Anthony, dude, congratulations, man.
2: Yeah, no, definitely. Thank you so much.
1: You're really freaking good at what you do. I mean, pro's pro, through and through, man. It's been great to follow you on this journey, and I can't wait to see what's next, man. Thank you for stopping by.
2: Thank you so much for having us.
1: All right, coming up next on Spears and Ali, we're going to wrap up hour number one. 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
4: From the Arizona Lotus Traffic Center, another ESPN Tucson traffic update.
5: Watch out for debris on the road on westbound I-10. There's a couple of areas where there is debris. Milepost 258, that's near Freeway Drive at the Broadway and Congress exit. Also, westbound I-10 at milepost 249, which is near Ina Road. An accident with injuries on the east side at Littletown and Kolb. You can use Valencia Road as your alternate route. A little bit of slowing on eastbound I-10 at Keno Parkway, but you'll quickly pick up speed. And that's traffic. I'm Elaine Bronson.
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0: shout out to Anthony Dromgoole from Oban Sushi and Ramen for winning the Iron Chef Tucson Championship for the third straight year. Now he's hanging up the cleats, officially entering retirement from Iron Chef. He's going to be thriving for many, many years done. Moving forward in the culinary scene.
1: He decided to give up cooking altogether.
0: Yeah, he's like, yeah, I'm done, man. I'm going out while I'm high.
1: Yeah. It's time to chase that football dream. Only 44 days away.
0: Yep, 44 days
1: got
0: away.
1: 44 days to get ready.
0: From the Arizona football season. Well, and speaking of Arizona football, yesterday the New England Patriots announced that they are adding former Arizona linebacker Riley Wilson, who played for the Wildcats past season. And, you know, Riley is a really good linebacker. He came in from Montana, actually started his...
1: Lamonius Craig?
0: Not Lamonius Craig, the Grizzlies. Mm. And he was a player that started as a defensive back. I think he played at Hawaii to start his career, then went to Montana and got closer to the football. Went from, like, safety to then playing linebacker, then to playing more of, like, an edge rusher role for Montana. And he came to Arizona last season for his final year of eligibility because he was at Montana, was a great player, but wanted to play at the highest stage, right? And so he comes to Arizona, and he had some issues early on where he was dealing with, you know, stress and mental health, and I mean, he was going through a lot in the early stages of last season. And then he ended up carving out a nice role for Arizona. And Danny Gonzalez, the defensive coordinator at Arizona, always referred to him as a, quote, tough sucker. That guy's a tough sucker. And everyone's going to know about Riley Wilson when it's all said and done. Riley Wilson, we'll see what happens with him in New England. But, you know, I've always thought he was an NFL player and a guy that should get a look. So wishing our guy nothing but the best. Yeah, looking forward to seeing what Riley Wilson does. Also, shout out to our guy, Andrew's guy, Anthony Del Orso. Deli.
1: Yeah.
0: Deli has agreed to a 3-year deal with the Perth Wildcats.
1: Yes.
0: Down in Australia.
1: Time to start watching some Australian basketball, baby.
0: He's going back home, baby. He's going back home. I think he's from Melbourne originally, but the Perth Wildcats, one of the top teams in the NBL, they have been known to be the team that Bryce Cotton played for, the Tucson native Palo Verde star. He's been playing for Perth for a while now. He's now, I think, with the Ottawa 36ers. But Anthony Del Orso, going back to Australia, it does not surprise me one bit. And you know what? He's going to be so good, and he's going to make a lot of money playing down there. So shout out to Anthony Del Orso going back to Australia and playing for the NBL's Perth Wildcats. All right, we're talking Arizona football and talking about the quarterback depth chart. Stay tuned.
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13: She take my money. Well, I'm in need. Yes, she's a trifling friend indeed. Oh, she's a gold digger. Way over time that digs on me. She give me money.
14: Now, I ain't saying she a gold digger.
0: Man, some gold digger to start hour number two, Spears and Ali. Did you upload that? Hell yeah.
1: Sorry, my mic wasn't on. I did.
0: Hell yeah, Andrew. My guy. Anyways, welcome to hour number two of Spears and Ali,
1: the
0: right
1: only
0: here.
1: Kanye on... song I'll play.
0: It's a good one. It's a good one.
1: Yeah.
0: If you ain't no punk, holla, we want prenup. We want prenup. Yeah. It's something you need to have.
1: When you were talking.
0: Because if she leaves your ass, she's going to leave with half.
1: There's nothing better than doing spoken word for things that are not supposed to be spoken word.
0: Right.
1: I love doing it to death metal. That's good stuff.
0: 18 years. 18 years. And on his 18th birthday, he found out it wasn't his. I ain't saying she a gold digger.
1: As the cigarette ashes in your hand.
0: All right, listen up, coming up at the here in just a few minutes. Actually, you know what? Let's give it away right now.
1: Okay.
0: Yeah. Tree. Caller 3 at 520-719-1490. If you are caller number 3 at 520-719-1490, you will get a pair of tickets to go see the Arizona Diamondbacks versus the San Diego Padres on August 5th. Again, caller number 3, 520-719-1490, will get those tickets.
1: Nice.
0: All right. We're going to talk to Tyler Drake coming up here at 825 about the Arizona Cardinals and their contract dispute with Jacoby Brissett. Where's that at? We'll also talk about some other key position battles this fall for the Arizona Cardinals. So that'll be coming up at 8:25. We were supposed to have Anthony Berchek on the show, Tucson's MMA legend, also a former UFC fighter who just wrapped up his MMA career a couple weeks ago in El Paso, Texas. He's a little bit under the weather this morning, so he reached out to me and was like, "I'm so sorry, man. I am." My head is pounding right now. I got a really bad stuffy nose, and I'm like, my man, I'm about to start training camp soon, so stay the hell away from me. Can't afford to get sick right now. By all means, you rest up, champ. We got it. Yeah. So we'll figure out what to do coming up at 8:40. But, yeah, you know, great career for Anthony Berchek. I can't wait to see him continue to develop and mentor the wrestlers and the MMA fighters that are coming up through Tucson. And Anthony Berchek, I mean, he is giving a platform to a lot of people that he did not have growing up. And that's one thing that I really love about Anthony is that he just pours into Tucson. He pours into the community, and he wants to give back to the city and the kids that are a part of this city. And he wants to make an impact, and he wants to be that guy that uplifts wrestlers, mixed martial artists, all of that. And so, you know, with Anthony Berchek's presence, maybe now that, you know, guys like Dominic Cruz, who went to Flowing Wells High School, maybe now that, you know, some of these guys have gone through their entire careers, and now that they're retired, maybe we're going to see more people from Tucson, Arizona, stepping into the octagon and being successful. So at some point, you know, we're going to have Anthony come back on the show to talk about his fighting career and everything else. But, yeah, I'm very, very happy for Anthony. I know it wasn't the result that he wanted a couple weeks ago down there in El Paso, but, man, just a great career. He has all sorts of things to be proud of in his mixed martial arts career. But we're going to start off hour number two talking about the Arizona Wildcats. We are 44 days away from the Arizona football season, a.k.a. Ricky Elmore days. The current number 44 for the Arizona Wildcats is defensive end Prince Williams from Las Vegas, who's just an absolute baller. I cannot wait to see him play for Arizona, whether it's this season or beyond. But we're going to do our position-by-position preview of Arizona football leading up to training camp, which starts on August 5th. So we're going to look at all the positions, including the kicking game, the special teams units. But we're going to start off with the quarterbacks. We're going to start on offense, and then we're going to move over to defense, and then we'll end with special teams. The one that we're going to start off with, like I said, quarterbacks. And the quarterbacks, they are led by offensive coordinator and quarterbacks coach Seth Dagey. Their returners include QB1, who's going into, his third full season as a starter. He took over as the starter in 2023. We already know about QB1. I mean, that's Noah Fifita. I mean, he literally wears the number one jersey number. And it's the last go-around for Fifita as Arizona's QB1. I mean, arguably the greatest quarterback in Arizona history is entering his final year with the program after being here for five seasons. And Fifita is coming off arguably his best season since becoming Arizona's starting quarterback in 2023. A first-team All-Big 12 quarterback last year and a preseason All-Big 12 selection this year. Noah, he became the third all-time Arizona quarterback to receive first-team All-Conference honors and the first in 50 years. Fifita joined Bruce Hill, who was on the All-WAC first-team selection in 1975, and then he also joined Ted Bland, who was a three-time All-Border Conference selection in 1933 through 35. Not many quarterbacks in Arizona's history have gotten the honor of being a first-team All-Conference quarterback. Noah Fifita, one of three, first in 50 years. Noah also set the program career passing touchdowns record with 73 last year. And then he also set the single season passing touchdowns record with 29. And then he finished third in the Big 12 with 3,228 yards, 29 touchdowns, and just six interceptions. Two interceptions in the final seven games of the season. So he played some pretty clean football in the second half. Fifita, he's got some history that he's chasing this year. He needs 829 yards to pass Nick Foles for the most passing yards by an Arizona quarterback, a record that he could conceivably set before the Wildcats enter the bulk of Big 12 play this season. Also, one thing worth noting about Noah from a year ago was that he evolved as a runner last season. I mean, he really used his legs. And, you know, the 2024 season, when Noah was using his legs, it was like him taking the snap and then running for dear life because teams were pressuring him and he was trying to obviously evade defenders. So it was more like him like taking a snap and be like, oh, crap, running away and then trying to make a play and do something out of nothing. But in year one under Seth Dagey, he evolved as a runner and rushed for a career high 216 net rushing yards and had three rushing touchdowns. He entered the 2025 season with minus 16 net rushing yards and rushing touchdown. And then 220 of those rushing yards that he had last season, they were on designed runs, according to Pro Football Focus. So there were more opportunities for Noah to use his legs, and Seth Dagey wanted to use Noah's athleticism. The 2025 season, I mean, it was really just a, it was a result of a perfect pairing between Noah and offensive coordinator Seth Dagey. In their first season working together, they did a lot of great things together. They completely turned around that Arizona offense. And, I mean, the Wildcats in 2024, they only scored more than 30 points one time, and that was a season opener against New Mexico when they put up 61. Outside of that, man, they couldn't score more than, it felt like, 23 points in a game. And Seth Dagey's philosophy is, one, I mean, we're going to score every time the ball is put on the ground. But number two, you know, we're going to average over 30 points per game. If you can do that, you're going to be in a pretty good position to win. Sure enough, Arizona put up an average of 34 points per game last season. And even though Arizona's offense kind of hit a lull at the halfway point of the season, or the rushing offense hit a lull, I think a big part of that, too, was the running backs were banged up. But, you know, there were about three or four games there, right there in the middle, where, you know, rushing wasn't really that good for Arizona. But then Kedrick Risino got healthy, had a big run against Cincinnati in that game. Quincy Craig stepped up big time in the second half of the season. And I think, and Ismail Mahdi led the team in rushing yards. And by the way, great interview with Ismail Mahdi yesterday, him being the new owner of Dickie's Barbecue Pit on Thornydale. You can find that interview on the Spears and Ali podcast and the Spears and Ali YouTube channel.
1: And find Ismail at Dickie's Barbecue.
0: Yeah.
1: Ina and Thornydale.
0: Yeah, the former Arizona running back, this guy was scoring touchdowns for the Wildcats not even a year ago, and now he's serving up some of the best barbecue that you can find in Tucson. So
1: I appreciate that he didn't know about the 5-5 rule. Yeah, like, yeah, he was like out of the loop for that, and he was like, what?
0: Wait, you're telling me I can play one more year? Yeah. Like, Ismail, you can. Get lawyers involved, and you just might be able to play another season. I know a guy, wink, wink. And his name rhymes with Smalley Smarfang. He's Smalley Smarfang. I'm like, hey, he's right there. Go ahead and give him a little talk.
1: Smalley Smarfang. I'm going to call him that tomorrow when he comes in.
0: Smalley Smarfang. When he really gets, I mean, Ollie's doing great with his weight loss right now. But like when he gets down to his goal weight, I'm like, oh, look at you, mm-hmm. Smalley Smarfang. Looking very Smalley over there. But yeah, the running backs, going back to what I was talking about earlier, the running backs really did a good job in the second half of the season, and that brought a balance to Arizona's offense. So Seth Dagey did a great job with his offense, and now with Seth Dagey signing a contract extension through 2028, it gives Arizona continuity. And I think the only reason why Seth Dagey is going to leave Arizona is if he's going to become a head coach somewhere. And he has all the head coaching traits. Wherever he goes to be a head coach, he's going to be very successful. But, you know, for the time being, he really wants to win with Noah Fifita. And he wants to be the guy that is the mentor of maybe the greatest quarterback in Arizona football history. I think Noah certainly is the greatest quarterback in UVA football history. But now it's just all about building. It's going from Algebra 1 to now Algebra 2. And this is the first time that Noah has had the same offensive play caller from the previous season while being the starter in the spring and also the offseason. Because, remember, he became the starter in 2023 with Jed Fish and Jimmy Doherty. And then in 2024, they hired Brent Brennan. They got Dino Babers, which was just a bad hire. I think Dino Babers is a good dude. Dino Babers is a great dude. I've had lots of great conversations with him. Just wasn't the perfect match for Noah. And then Brent Brennan had to make some very tough calls. And Dino Babers wasn't brought back for another season. And they go out and they hire Seth Dagey. And Seth Dagey implements his up-tempo system. It's, you got to line up to the ball. You got to be in shape to play in Seth Dagey's system. Heck, the offensive linemen, they'll tell you, last spring was rough. I mean, they thought that they were in shape, and then they started practicing with Seth Dagey, and they realized, oh my gosh, we are nowhere close to being in shape. We need to get our sugar honey iced tea together. And it, after, you know, the offensive weapons like Noah, the offensive line, the wide receivers, once they started to understand Seth Dagey's system, Arizona's offense really took flight. And then I think now that Noah is back with Seth Diggy, the relationship that they have both on and off the field, I think it's only going to be great for Arizona. So very excited to see what those two can do in year two together. But the big question for Arizona at the quarterback spot this training camp, it's not anything to do. It doesn't have anything to do with Noah Fifita, although he is going to mentor these guys. It's who's going to be Noah Fifita's backup? Because Braden Locke, who transferred in from Wisconsin, or Wisconsin if you're T-Pain, well, he transferred last year. I'm always going to make that joke. It'll never get old to me. Braden Locke, he came in last year as the veteran quarterback because Seth Diggy saw the other guys that were in the quarterback room, and he said, okay, if Noah goes down, is the season over with? Like, if Noah gets hurt or if Noah is unable to play, are we screwed? I don't want to have to put out a freshman that has no game experience, even though he's talented. I don't want to put out an underclassman who's got no game experience. I need to have somebody behind Noah that has legitimate game experience. And so they brought in Braden Locke, who came in from Wisconsin. He started his career at Mississippi State, and he's got lots of games under his belt. Now, fortunately, Noah was able to stay healthy. And the little bits that we saw from Braden Locke, I'm really happy that nothing happened to Noah because Braden really struggled last season. But you know what? It was crazy because I watched him at practice, and this dude was threading passes. I mean, just putting passes in the perfect spot for guys to make plays. So it was a little confusing to me when I saw Braden Locke get in the game and struggle because I'm like, that's not the guy that I saw in the spring and in training camp. But Seth wanted to have a veteran quarterback behind Noah just in case things went left. Thankfully, Noah stayed healthy. But now, going into this season, there's no Braden Locke. Braden Locke transferred to Tarleton State. So who's going to be the backup quarterback now that Braden Locke is no longer with the program? Well, they have three options. They have Oscar Rios, who is a four-star quarterback that they signed out of Southern California. He was Arizona's highest-rated signee for the 2026 recruiting class. So he is like the cherry on top of Arizona's recruiting class. And a very athletic quarterback. I think he's listed at like 170, so like he definitely needs to put on a little bit of weight. Definitely has, you know, those like runner legs where, I mean, just very, very thin legs. He definitely needs to build up his frame a little bit, but still a supremely, I mean, gifted quarterback. I mean, this guy is a really good athlete. He put up a ton of yards playing for Downey High School. Four-star quarterback. I mean, he's the highest-rated quarterback to sign with Arizona since Nick Costa in 2001. So it's been a long time since Arizona's had a quarterback the caliber of Oscar Rios. He played in the QB Elite 11 camp in California. So this guy's the real deal. But I think learning from Noah this year is going to help out Oscar Rios. And then we'll see if Oscar takes over as starter. But it's going to come down to Oscar Rios, who was out this spring with a labrum surgery on his non-throwing shoulder, and then Sawyer Anderson, who I call Baby Diggy, because Seth Diggy recruited him to, I think, Purdue, he knows Graham Harrell from Purdue, and because Graham Harrell is no longer there, Graham Harrell worked with Seth Diggy, said, hey, I have a good quarterback that you could probably use in the future. So Seth Diggy recruited him over to Arizona.

0: Plus Texas, you know, this is some of the best football that you'll find at the high school level.
1: Those fields are bigger, apparently.
0: It's always bigger in Texas. But, you know, he was that guy. And then Luke Hoggo from Gilbert Higley High School, he showed a lot of good stuff in the spring. But he's a bigger body quarterback, listed at 6'5". So those three quarterbacks, Oscar Rios, Sawyer Anderson, and Luke Hoggo, we're going to have a three-quarterback race for QB2. And whoever wins that battle could end up being the successor to Noah Fafita in 2027. We'll see. All right, so the quarterback competition is going to be very, very intense at QB2. But QB1, Noah Fafita, greatest quarterback in Arizona football history. All right, during the next episode of Spears and Ali, we're going to break down the running backs and we'll take a look at those guys. But coming up next, we're going to hit the reset button and talk about the Arizona Cardinals. And they're, speaking of quarterbacks, they have a big controversy and contract dispute with Jacoby Brissett. We'll talk about that coming up next.
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3: Watch out for debris on the road on westbound I-10. There's a couple of areas where there is debris. Milepost 258, that's near Freeway Drive at the Broadway and Congress exit. Also westbound I-10 at milepost 249, which is near Ina Road. An accident with injuries on the east side at Littletown and Kolb. You can use Valencia Road as your alternate route. A little bit of slowing on eastbound I-10 at Keno Parkway, but you'll quickly pick up speed. And that's traffic. I'm Elaine Bronson.
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0: always do a great job with the music choice, but today, good stuff, man.
1: Thank you.
0: You're putting up 40 points and 15 rebounds in the music category today.
1: Two biscuits.
0: Extra sauces. I still don't understand how Kendrick Perkins made it through the ESPN purge.
1: Because he's alongside Stephen A.
0: Over Carl Ravitch? Like, what are we doing, guys? What are we doing? But, all right, we're going to be talking about Arizona football later on in the hour. But let's talk some Arizona Cardinals with our guy Tyler Drake from Arizona Sports, who is the Arizona Cardinals beat writer, also host of the Cardinals Corner podcast. Tyler, thank you for joining us. Very interesting time for the Arizona Cardinals because with training camp starting up, they're still in this contract dispute with Jacoby Brissett. What's all the latest there?
2: Yeah, exactly. So he is expected, or he did report yesterday, and then we will see him momentarily on the practice field at some point. But as far as what I expect him to do on the practice field is just about zero, as you mentioned, like, still no contract resolution, so until something gets done there, I expect a good old-fashioned hold-in. That's really kind of where we're at right now. Carson Beck signed his rookie deal yesterday, so that was a good move from them. And now we just have to wait for the other quarterback shoe to drop. But as of right now, he's reported to camp, but a hold-in is expected, in my opinion.
0: And for those that are a little uneducated on this situation, can you talk about it from both sides? Because I see it for both sides. I understand why the Arizona Cardinals are holding out because it is, with all due respect, it is Jacoby Brissett. But also at the same time, Jacoby Brissett's like, okay, well, you guys expect me, even if I'm considered a placeholder quarterback, you guys expect me to be your starter this season. So I want to be paid in the same market as a starting quarterback in the National Football League.
2: Yeah, exactly. That's pretty much what it is. I mean, he came in last year, had 12 starts. Yes, he went 1-11, but it really wasn't just him. There was a terrible defense. The run game was non-existent. The offensive line had multiple holes. But yeah, I mean, he has every right to be asking for this raise. He's the expected week one starter. That's what it was. As soon as Kyler Murray got released, I think all eyes turned to him being the guy. And why wouldn't you ask for the raise, especially when you see Gardner Minshew coming to town and making more guaranteed money than you're making this year? And he is reportedly going to be your backup. So if I'm Jacoby Brissett, I'm doing the same thing. But at the same time, there's the caveat of, hey, Carson Beck has got to start at some point this season. And so when you think about that, I mean, I would hope that it's at least 10 games. So when you take that into account, you're really only getting Jacoby for 6 or 7 games. That makes it to where if you're the Cardinals, why would you want to pay him starter-esque money when it's going to be to the point of, hey, we're going to have you for 5 or 6 weeks, and then we're going to turn it over to the young guy, hopefully long-term. So really, he's in that bridge quarterback situation. So, you know, both sides, I definitely understand it. Like, Michael Wilson, Trey McBride had breakout years because of what Jacoby Brissett was able to put on tape, he was able to get through. I mean, he worked through his progressions more. He was able to get through an offensive line that was inconsistent left and right. Yes, they threw the ball a ton, so that's probably going to change a little bit this year with Jeremiah Love coming to town and hopefully boosting that run game. But yeah, when you look at it, both sides have a standing there, but I think the leverage really isn't there for Jacoby even now, because you could still go turn to Gardner Minshew for a couple weeks. You could go turn to Carson Beck right out the gates if you needed to. Like, the leverage still really isn't there outside of having a lot of support within the locker room for Jacoby.
0: So if Jacoby, if things go left with Jacoby, and I'd imagine that he's going to be, you know, the starter week one, who's your money on being the backup quarterback to Jacoby Brissett, and who's next in line to take snaps?
2: Yeah, I think the next person in line would be Carson Beck, because like I said, you've got to see what you got in this guy before you go into 2027 and potentially go get another quarterback in the first round while you're franchise quarterback hunting. So, I mean, the more tape you can glean, the better. So, like I said, like, I think Jacoby Brissett's still the expected week one starter if he can get this deal done. But after that, it's kind of all bets are off. It's kind of just waiting for the other shoe to drop for Carson Beck to get in there and start. So, yeah, I would say week four and on, I would be very much in the Carson Beck watch category.
0: And Tyler, you know, as training camp approaches, of course, the quarterback controversy, that's the top burning question for the Arizona Cardinals. But looking at maybe some other storylines, what is the most notable storyline in your opinion for this training camp?
2: I mean, Marvin Harrison Jr. and being able to take that year three jump, year three step, whatever you want to call it, because he didn't hit that last year, and obviously injuries happened, the appendectomy happened, some inconsistencies were in there. But, you know, Michael Wilson came in and looked like a wide receiver one when he had the opportunity. So I need to see Marvin Harrison do that. And he's getting bigger. He got bulkier this offseason. I think Mike LaFleur wants to use him similar to what they saw to Devontae Adams with the Rams last year, more of that red zone touchdown threat, which I think he could be great in. You have Michael Wilson chewing up the yardage. But he's got to have a huge year. And then, I mean, Darius Robinson, we need to see more out of him. And then I look at right guard Isaiah Adams. He's facing a couple charges, gun charges in Canada. And so we'll have to see how that all plays out and how that is going to impact the starting role there, because Chase Besantis, the second-round rookie, was already coming up and looking like he was the potential starter. You throw in this off-the-field distraction, it looks even more so. So can Isaiah Adams hold him off, or can even be on the roster this year? I mean, it's still an ongoing process, but it's going to be very interesting to see how everything plays out with that and who can really emerge in that position.
0: Yeah, you mentioned like the off-the-field stuff, and then I'm also thinking about what's going on with Ryan Gold in his whole situation. I'm like, wait, is Steve Keim still running this place? Like, what the hell is going on now? Like, with all due respect to Steve Keim, you know, because I've had a couple conversations with him. He's been kind to me, but I'm like, man, it's almost like this offseason, a little reminiscent of some of those crazy offseasons we've seen in recent years with the Cardinals.
2: Yeah, no kidding. I mean, it's one of those where I go back to like the ending of the Cliff Kingsbury era where they had the running backs coach get in trouble. Some other stuff happened. I think somebody got pulled over. I think it was Hollywood or Zaven Collins. Yeah, I mean, yeah, it's exactly a reminiscent of that. And, I mean, for a first-year head coach, you do not want these kind of distractions. I mean, you had the Trey McBride lowball comment earlier in the offseason. You've got the Ryan Gold situation. You've got the Isaiah Adams situation. There's a lot of stuff going on off to the side that they just need to get on the grass and play some football, because that'll alleviate a lot of things. But, I mean, wins over everything will, and that's going to be hard to come by for this team. But for a first-year head coach, I mean, Mike LaFleur is up against it already.
0: In that Ryan Gold situation, what's the latest there? Do you have any updates on that?
2: He's from what I've heard and gathered, he's appealing the suspension, the indefinite suspension, and said it was, I think he said his wife was making weekly $10 bets, and that's what it was. So I don't think we've heard the end of that. I think we're going to see a little bit of back and forth there, but yeah, very interesting, and just something you don't want to have on your team coming into training camp, or really ever. I mean, when you think about it, imagine if the Brendan Sorsby thing would have went through and he would have ended up being a Cardinal. Like, this would have been such a bigger story.
0: Oh, man.
2: Than potentially just the executive getting popped for making some bets. Like, it's wild to think about what could have been, what we could have been talking about if Sorsby would have ended up going somewhere, or even with the Cardinals, and then you have this happen.
0: Yeah, no doubt. And then Jeremiah Love, he's one of the top rookies that the Cardinals are going to have this season, a first-round pick, top five pick. How is he developing as a player, and what do... You know, what does LaFleur and some of these other offensive coaches think about his skill set and how he's going to implement himself into the offense?
2: Yeah, Mack Wilson Sr., I think, said it best, that he doesn't look like a rookie out there, and that was during, I think, OTA. So you hear that from a veteran defender on a guy who's already burning. I mean, he's working his way up. He's going to be in the first team in a matter, I think, of days. Might even be today when we get out there. He's been slow-rolled through OTAs and minicamp, working more with, like, the second team, but that's going to soon be a thing of the past. He's going to get up there. I mean, the guy has all the intangibles to be really a really generational talent. I mean, the way that he runs the rock is one thing, but I think he can bring in even more as a pass catcher. And then off the field, I was actually able to go to this New Balance event where they were kind of unleashing his campaign, All You Need Is Love, and it was a really cool setting. About 20 or 30 people were there, and just talked about really giving back to the community and just how he's really focused on that and just playing football. Like, that's his true self, is on the football field, and he says he's a little crazy, likes to put people in the dirt. But it was a really, really cool event. You got to see another side of Jeremiah that I think fans are really, really going to love, and I think he's going to bring it to the football field. I mean, I would not be surprised if we're talking about him being like CMC-esque, just from the traits that he could potentially bring to this team.
0: Ooh, Christian McCaffrey. Man, those are some high expectations for Jeremiah Love.
2: They got to be, man. They got to be.
0: Yeah. Now, I was thinking about this, Tyler. I wanted to ask you. So it looks like, you know, Jacoby Brissett, obviously he's not the quarterback for the long term. We'll see what goes on with Carson Beck. But I was thinking, you know, this upcoming season, or in 2027 for the NFL draft, let's say the Cardinals are in the sixth or the seventh round, and, you know, this quarterback class is going to be absolutely loaded. Do you think the Cardinals would ever consider drafting Noah Fifita, or do you think because he is undersized that it would be a huge gamble for the Cardinals to draft him?
2: I think that there would be a lot of reminiscing of the prior quarterback that was here that was not so tall in the nicest way possible.
0: Yeah.
2: But no, I mean, I listened to Noah during the media days, and I was very impressed with how he was holding himself and just how everybody was talking about him. So I think he'd be a great prospect. I think he'd be definitely a flyer if they really didn't really had everything else locked down and they wanted to go take a flyer on a guy. Like, why not have more arms in there if you don't have an answer? I think it'd be fun. I think it'd be really exciting to see what he could do. But I do think that's going to come into play majorly is the height conversation.
0: And then, you know, outside of Noah, there's a lot of good quarterbacks. Is there a quarterback that you've got your eye on for 2027 that maybe the Cardinals could draft?
2: Oh, I mean, I think the big name's Arch, man. I think that's going to be the big one that everybody's looking for is Arch Manning. What does he do? Can he really be the guy? Can he live up to his last name? I think, like, above all else, like, that's going to be a guy that everybody is watching and should be watching. And I think another guy, I mean, Chambliss, he stands out a little bit too. Let's see who else. I'm drawing a blank. But yeah, I think I'm starting with Arch though, man. Like, he's a guy where, and it's not just the intrigue of what he could be. It's also the fact of, like, we all saw what Eli did at the draft when the wrong team came calling. Like, what's really going to happen there if Arch decides, hey, I'm going on the draft, I'm going to be the number one guy, but I don't want to go play for this team, or this team. Like, that's a whole dynamic that maybe it's totally not going to happen, but that's in the back of my mind.
0: A Manning throwing touchdowns to a Harrison? Where have we seen
2: that
0: before? We've seen that before. That is Tyler Drake from Arizona Sports. He does a great job covering all things Arizona Cardinals. He's also a host of the Cardinals Corner podcast. Make sure you subscribe to that podcast wherever you get your podcast. 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Tyler, you're the best, man. Always appreciate your insight.
2: Yeah, no problem, dude. See ya.
0: Thank you. All right, coming up next on Spears and Ali, we're going to talk some more football. If you guys want to hit us up, call in at 520-719-1490. Again, that phone number is 520-719-1490. Talking all things Arizona football, coming up next.
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10: 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I'm Brad Sussmat, speaking of sports. 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Plus, the Diamondbacks take care of business and head out on the road. 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We launched it back in 2011, 15 years coming up. 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Okay, so I call them your Cardinals when they lose. I call them my Cardinals when they win. I am not a fan of any team at all. No homer. Grew up in San Diego. Don't care about Dan Fouts and Kellen Winslow. Tony Gwynn, great friend. He was one of my first color analysts doing basketball, the late Tony Gwynn. But I've just learned through the years that if you start rooting on the air, then you're not being objective. And when things stink, you must say things stink for the fan space. You guys, when a team's awful like the Cardinals have been, and I'm going to be nice today to them. They are my Cardinals today because camp is opening. But before long, I have a pretty good feeling they're going to be yours. So Carson Beck signed, quarterback, very good. What about signing him the day before training camp and still not having a deal done as we speak for Jacoby Brissett? What type of message does that send to Jacoby Brissett? Is it, yeah, we've got our quarterback and you're just not going to get what you're looking for. So we have Gardner Minshew and Carson Beck to get the job done. That's a dynamic duo. It's kind of like Steve Young and Joe Montana. Oh, wait, probably not. I'm excited for Jeremiah Love. Heck, great running back out of Notre Dame. I don't know if he's going to get crushed behind the offensive line. That's usually been a sieve for the Cardinals. I don't know. Again, I'm being optimistic. You know, they're going to run into Seattle twice. They're going to run into, the Rams twice. You know, they're going to run into a division that's pretty difficult. They're going to run into the 49ers a couple times. And yet, we're going to sit here and say, this is the year. I think this is the year that my Cardinals are going to be aiming for Arch Manning with the top pick or two. I don't have much confidence at all. And I could be dead flat wrong. It's fine. The Diamondbacks, they play at St. Louis today. It's a makeup game. This is a big game. Like, if you haven't been paying attention to the baseball team here in our great state, they're a half game up in the wild card. And they've not been very good at all this year. But they've hung in there. And yesterday, they put 15 runs up on the board, their largest output of the season. Beat the A's 15-5. Gabriel Moreno, a two-run shot. Waldschmidt, a home run. McCann, a home run. Merrill Kelly gets the win. Things were so good for the Diamondbacks, they used Ildemar Vargas to pitch the ninth inning. By the way, he's a first baseman. They just wanted to get through this game without taxing the bullpen. So they're at St. Louis today with Fott on the mound, and then they go to Washington tomorrow for the weekend. Those two teams are right there with the Diamondbacks for the wild card. So these are playoff-type games sitting here on July 23rd. Speaking of sports, I'm Brad Sussmat.
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0: Oh, maybe I should wait for Freak Out Friday to talk about this, but I just saw it literally just now as we were in commercial break that Charlie Woods, the son of Tiger Woods, he's gone viral because he's...
1: For being Charlie Woods?
0: Being the son of Tiger Woods. He's playing at the U.S. Junior Amateur.
1: Oh, did he ace another hole?
0: And he did not ace another hole, but he's gone viral because he has chirped at someone who decided to take a picture during his backswing, but you can hear the from the camera phone.
1: Why do phones? I don't know if I agree with Charlie for freaking out on that. However, why do we put the sound effects on camera phones?
0: On cameras, yeah.
1: Like, why?
0: Well, I mean,
1: it's like the keyboard clicks on iPhones. Like, why? Why are those there?
0: Yeah. Well, I think, I think it's like required. There's like some countries where it's required for you to have the volume up on your phone because they don't want creeps taking photos of people.
1: Hmm.
0: So if you have that noise, it outs you as being a creep, allegedly.
1: Hmm.
0: So I don't know. But anyways, this guy was deciding to take a photo of Charlie Woods in his backswing. And as he's in his backswing, you hear the camera noise. And he actually, or I think Charlie hits the shot, but he like hits it fat and like kind of chunks it a little bit. And he just turns around. He's like, "Really, dude? Really?" And part of me was like, you know what? You're totally right, Charlie Woods. I get it. But also, hey, man, you want to play at the same level as your dad? I mean, Earl Woods, while Tiger was up and coming and was training, you know, while Tiger was putting, Earl Woods would be standing next to him and is like jingling his keys and the chain in his pockets, or the change. And he's just like creating all sorts of distractions. And there was one guy that they often worked with, and when they first had like a practice round together, the guy was like, "Earl, shut up, Tiger's putting." And Earl's like, "I'm getting this guy ready for the PGA Tour so he can play through any distraction that's going to come his way." And it worked. So maybe...
1: Mostly, play through any distraction.
0: If that distraction's a cocktail waitress, maybe not. at a local restaurant up the street from Tiger's house.
1: Thank you for yes-anding that one. I appreciate that.
0: Maybe not all distractions got Tiger.
1: Nothing on the course, that's for sure.
0: Definitely not on the course. I don't know. We don't know that. There are very attractive cart girls, so... I don't know. but yeah, the son of the 15-time major champion, maybe not as thick-skinned as his pops when it comes to golfing, but anyways, I digress. Now let's talk about what we were discussing in the top of the hour about the Arizona quarterback race. So Noah Fafita's QB1, he's going to do great this season. Year 2 in the system that was implemented by Seth Dagey last year. They're going to build. They're going to do some creative things. I cannot wait for Noah Fafita and Seth Dagey. But the one thing that I will be paying attention to in training camp this year is, you know, who's going to emerge as the second-string quarterback. Now, we mentioned Oscar Rios, the 4-star quarterback, who was out this spring due to a labrum injury on his non-throwing shoulder. So key part there, non-throwing shoulder. And then Sawyer Anderson and Luke Hago, who's an in-state product who signed with Arizona last season. You know, people forget about Luke Hago, and he was a really good quarterback at Gilbert Higley High School. And I'll never forget, you know, going into this spring, and I was like, I think the quarterback competition for QB2 is going to come down to Sawyer Anderson, is going to come down to Oscar Rios. But give a lot of credit to Luke Hago because he stepped up. And I remember I was like, who's in this number 15 guy? Is that Heath Bray? Or not Heath Bray, Mason Bray, who's the son of the late, great Heath Bray. And I saw that number 15 jersey, and I was like, who is that? And I was like, oh, yeah, Luke Hago, who signed last year. Man, he had some impressive passes last in the spring. And I'm like, okay, he's going to be in that competition too. So I think it comes down to three guys. Now, Sawyer Anderson, he did play a little bit last year. Like, he got a couple of snaps in game action. You know, when It wasn't Braden Locke. He was that next quarterback in line. So if I were to kind of pinpoint someone who's got a slight advantage in this quarterback race, it's definitely Sawyer Anderson. And he's also a good quarterback. I mean, the record or his resume speaks for itself. He threw for over 14,000 yards playing in Dallas, Texas.
1: That's an insane number.
0: Just crazy, crazy production at the high school level. And, you know, he's in the same conversation as, like Kyler Murray and Nick Foles and Drew Brees, like all these guys who came through Texas. Did I say Kyler Murray? Baker Mayfield is another one as well. So when it comes to the stats, Sawyer Anderson, I mean, he's one of the best in Dallas history.
1: Sounds like his running backs hated him in high school.
0: It's like, oh boy, Sawyer Anderson throwing the ball 50 times. I'm getting the rock 3 times this game.
1: Yeah.
0: Make it count.
1: Oh, we're finally in the Reds. Check down.
0: Quarterback draw.
1: Yeah, cool. Yeah.
0: He's going to run
1: damn
0: up.
1: It.
0: But Sawyer, he is a Seth Diggy quarterback through and through. And I think that even though he's undersized, he's got a lot of potential. And I think that he's going to be a good quarterback, whether it's at Arizona, maybe he transfers elsewhere. I don't know. But I think Sawyer Anderson, we could be talking about this guy being kind of like the next Noah Fifita and the guy that takes over for Noah moving forward after this season. So those three guys, Oscar Rios, Sawyer Anderson, Luke Hallgo, who steps up, who emerges this spring, we'll find out. The spring was very hectic for these guys, but now it's going to turn up even more, and we'll see who steps up when it's all said and done. All right, if you guys want to talk Arizona football with us, if you guys want to talk about the quarterback battle for QB2, hit us up. Or if you want to talk about Noah, if you want to talk about anything else, call in at 520-719-1490. Again, that's 520-719-1490. All right, we're going to wrap up hour number two of today's episode of Spears and Ali on the other side.
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3: Watch out for debris on the road on westbound I-10. There's a couple of areas where there is debris. Milepost 258, that's near Freeway Drive at the Broadway and Congress exit. Also, westbound I-10 at milepost 249, which is near Ina Road. An accident with injuries on the east side at Littletown and Kolb. You can use Valencia Road as your alternate route. A little bit of slowing on eastbound I-10 at Keno Parkway, but you'll quickly pick up speed. And that's traffic. I'm Elaine Bronson.
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0: One of my favorite things to do on Spears and Ali is whenever I'm planning for the show, I look at the national day calendar and I try to see, like, what wacky holiday are we celebrating today? Mm-hmm. And the national holidays today are, it's National Lemon Day.
1: Cool.
0: So if you like lemon, I love like lemon bar cake.
1: Mm-hmm.
0: I think lemon cake is very underrated. Love that stuff. Also, lemon EG. Pretty good too. Get yourself a lemon EG with some iced tea.
1: Get a lemon TG.
0: A lemon TG.
1: That's the old magic, man. Come on now.
0: Our Arnie Palmy EG. It's the best, man. Absolute best, especially this time of year. It's also Gorgeous Grandma Day.
1: Hell yeah.
0: Shout out to all the hot grandmas out there. Ladies, you look lovely. And thank you for listening to Spears and Ali if you're listening. Also, and by the way, my beautiful mother is a grandma because my brother has two kids. So,
1: yeah, I guess that's right, huh?
0: And my kid has four legs and a tail. And, yeah. And shout out to Barkley.
1: My mom is a cat grandma. Does that count?
0: Totally.
1: Cool.
0: Hell yeah. Hell yeah. Also, today is National Vanilla Ice Cream Day. So
1: yay.
0: So maybe you could celebrate like lemon cake with a piece of vanilla ice cream.
1: Sure.
0: Hmm. Not like the biggest vanilla ice cream guy, but I will say this. Vanilla ice cream on a pizookie, like a skillet cookie,
1: mm-hmm.
0: That's the best.
1: What about sweet cream ice cream, though? Doesn't that kind of kick vanilla's ass a little bit?
0: A little bit.
1: Yeah.
0: Yeah. So, yeah, I, actually, man, pizookie. That sounds so good. Oh, man, I'm going to be daydreaming about that all day now. All right. We had a really good show of on today's episode of Spears and Ali. Unfortunately, we couldn't get our guy Anthony Burchak to come by in studio. He's been dealing with a little illness right now. He's a little under the weather, but hopefully we can get him in studio maybe early next week to talk about his fighting career and putting a bow on his MMA journey and take a look at what's next for him as far as coaching and developing some of the best talent here in Tucson, Arizona. But, yeah, we've got the Arizona Diamondbacks later on today. They're playing against the St. Louis Cardinals. We're going to have that game right here on ESPN Tucson. D-backs right now still second in the National League West, but they're 53-49, four games over .500,
1: yeah,
0: for the first time since June 4th. D-backs have won three straight series. So things are looking good right now for the Arizona Diamondbacks. And it was good to see the D-backs get the bats going yesterday because – you know, this is a team that doesn't hit a lot of home runs. As a matter of fact, they are 29th in Major League Baseball in home runs. And they had five batters go yard yesterday, including Corbin Carroll, who also hit his 11th triple of the season. Mr. Triple, the guy who has the most triples in Diamondbacks history, currently leads Major League Baseball in triples this season. But it was the first time in a little while that Corbin Carroll was able to get a triple. But the bats got hot for the D-backs, as it should against the A's, right? Because it's the A's. They're a very bad team, one of the worst in baseball. So it was good to see the D-backs beat up on a team that they should beat. And so they scored a season-high 15 runs. They won that series. And now they turn their attention to the road where they got to play against the St. Louis Cardinals. And the Cardinals are also a team that is in the hunt to compete for the wild card spot. And the D-backs, they are on the road between now and the Major League Baseball trade deadline. So how different are these Diamondbacks going to look when they come back to Arizona after this road trip? Who are they going to deal? Who do they add? I think starting pitching and bats. If they can continue to bolster that offense, they'll be in pretty good shape for the second half of the season. And then, once again, Torey Lovullo, the winningest manager in D-backs history, leading Arizona to the playoffs. All right, Brandon Pfaadt on the mound for the Diamondbacks. He's taking on Michael McGreevy for the St. Louis Cardinals. Brad Pfaadt. And that game starts at 2:15 right here on ESPN Tucson. We'll see y'all tomorrow.

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0: It keeps him out. I told you. You didn't want to leave. And then, Kiffin goes, I didn't understand why we were having recruiting meetings the morning after we just won the national championship. I didn't get it. I'm going, why are we doing this? Well, he gets it. You know what we do now after bowl wins or big meetings the next morning? He is turned into Saban when it comes to discipline and coaching style. It's amazing how
1: we all, to some extent, turn into our parents. You have to make a conscious decision not to if you don't want to. For me, I find comfort in it sometimes when I find I sound like my mom or something, you know, because I lost my mother.
0: Yeah.
1: And she was a hell of a woman, that woman. And so sometimes I find comfort in it when I do like something that's like her, but it still strikes me. I'm like, oh, wow, I'm old, man. I'm like mom. Coming up, plenty more on ESPN Radio.
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5: A walk-off homer in the bottom of the 14th inning. 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
5: 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Out of here. 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
1: I'm Christine Lisi. Another solid outing for Chris Sale in the Braves series finale versus the Padres. Three runs all in the second inning, five hits, one walk. He tied a season high with 11 strikeouts in six innings. Rick Baldwin, Ozzie Albies, Michael Harris II, Dom Smith all went deep. NL East leading Atlanta defeated San Diego 6-5. Elsewhere in Major League Baseball, Twins scored twice in the top of the 12th in a 3-1 victory over the Guardians. In the loss, Cleveland's Gavin Williams struck out 11 in seven innings.